0: Cheers.
1: Thank you.
0: Thank you. Thank you. Thank you. Thank you.
1: 哎，小姐您好，请问您是要去哪个包厢？啊，我找人啊。
2: These are all the specialties from our city. Make yourselves comfortable as home. Try the food I've ordered for you. Today is really... Come on, enjoy the dinner.

0: Hello and welcome to Shanghai Eye. Monday through Friday on Dragon TV, we bring you stories from sport and decode China. I'm Wang Ying.
1: And I'm Timothy Pope. We're going to be looking at tech, urban life, arts and culture, business, sports, everything that makes Shanghai fantastic. As global trade shifts and supply chains are redrawn, the geography of investment in China is changing with it. We spoke to JLL China CEO Annie Zhang about where companies are still expanding, which Chinese cities are gaining ground, and whether the current industrial property boom reflects real growth. Annie Zhang, thank you so much for joining us.
2: Thank you for having me.
1: I want to start with the idea of China plus one, both for international and Chinese companies, the idea of moving a manufacturing base outside of China, or at least partly. Is that really what we're seeing, or are we seeing companies expanding their footprint a little bit while keeping their advanced manufacturing base here in China and also their China for China sections, I suppose?
2: We really believe this very core driver behind everything that's happening is that Chinese companies going global, right? That's trend. And this is exactly where the smart money is chasing nowadays. We do see this new wave of Chinese globalization has two distinct traits compared with 10, 15 years ago, which we refer to now as the first wave, right? The first thing is it's a massive and a very diverse participants and sectors. So previously, we're talking about traditional manufacturings, those state-owned giants, et cetera, et cetera. And nowadays, you will see a lot of industrial, what we call hidden champions, are leading the trend. They're expanding to Southeast Asia, Europe, North Asia. There's not just traditional manufacturing anymore. It actually includes a broader sector of high growth, high value sectors, including e-commerce, cross-border e-commerce, technology, life science, and new economies. And the second trade we've seen for this new wave is, it's about ecosystem penetration on the local market instead of just selling goods and products overseas. So a recent real-life example from JLL is we helped a well-known Chinese EV maker to establish their plant in Europe, and over a sudden, the entire upstream and downstream supply chain want to co-locate to somewhere nearby to them for two

0: reasons. One is to preserve the cost advantage, and the second is to leverage the operational efficiency. So with this globalization, what about the balance between domestic and international markets for those Chinese?It's actually very interesting to know that the fact is just the opposite. Because of their global aspirations, you know, they need to go back to their hometown, really uplift the quality of growth and make sure that they have the right talents, they have the right space, the infrastructure to support that global ambitions. So they're actually doubling down domestically.So I think the good news for us, you know, as business leaders are it works both ways for domestic and international. So I think to sum up, you know, this global, you know, expansion for Chinese is definitely bring us a lot of opportunities. But for each of the cities, you need to just make sure that you have the right elements, the right talents.High caliber talents that everyone is pursuing to stay competitive.
1: That's one side of the coin, but there's also the other side, which is international companies who are looking to come and base themselves in China, and there are still a lot of those. What are they looking for? I mean, beyond cheap land and good government incentives, what is the, perhaps I guess, the most overlookedthing that they are looking for when they're deciding where in China they're going to base themselves?
0: We don't see there's any huge or significant difference between a multinational and Chinese when it comes to, you know, site selection or which city they want to commit. It's basically very common, down to three things, I would say. The first one is the talent depths in those cities. So you will think about a lot of the tier one cities, they have a lot of so-called project 211 universities, the top tier universities. What does it mean to a corporate? Obviously, it means a steady, endless, highly educated graduates and researchers, which set a very fundamental fuel for the innovation scaling, right? And the second thing is, very importantly, the city needs to be laser focused in industrial innovation and a new economy. Like I said previously, it's not about traditional manufacturing anymore. You need to make sure that you have your focus on AI, robotics, smart manufacturing, et cetera, to stay competitive, because that's where the talents will, you know, pursue their jobs, and then follows with, you know, corporates and the capitals, right? And the third thing I will say is sometimes underrated a little bit is the great connectivity and outstanding livability of that city, because you know, during working hours, you're going to focus on job, but after that, you're going to have a life, and you need to make sure that it's a balanced life with work. So one thing that is important is the affordability, especially on housing. So in a lot of the tier two cities, that you can pay basically half of the price for the similar quality of living standard of tier one cities. So that actually translate to business world is it significantly cut back on operational cost for corporates to attract and maintain talents. And therefore, it comes with more capitals and corporates and technologies.
1: Is that what's going on the outskirts of some of these clusters that you mentioned, like the Shanghai cluster, which I suppose includes places like Kunshan and Jiaxing? We're seeing from JLL data that rents are falling there. Is that because companies are choosing to buy their land and really invest for the long term instead?
0: So for those particular submarkets and areas, the majority of the real estate is for logistics, warehouse, industrial usage. I would say those type of asset usually is for long term. Instead of office, you can, you know, lease a space and move on to another building in 3 to 5 years. That's logistics and, you know, warehouse assets usually stay forever, you know. And, you know, based on the nature of the asset class, definitely the drive behind of those, you know, real estate decisions are more towards owning, permanent owning, than temporary leasing. But at the moment, we were seeing that there's still quite a lot of new supplies coming to the market. So at the moment, I think the rents and the vacancy demand and supply definitely needs a little bit more time to settle and stabilize.
1: I want to finish by asking about 2026. If we were to come back and I was to talk to you in 3 years' time, I suppose, and we were to look back at 2026, would we think, oh yes, that was the time we should have invested? Or is China, you know, open for investment for good, I suppose?
0: I would say it's never too late to invest in China, given the potential and the scale of the market. And if you have to invest, when or now, right? You know, China is a fascinating, fast-growing economy in the world. It gives, you know, investors, developers, constant, you know, opportunities to visit back in terms of what is a long-term strategy, etc. So if we look back in 2 years, 3 years, I really think, you know, anytime, it's a fantastic window of opportunity to invest. But if you want to invest, do it now, do it early to take advantage of the first mover advantage.
1: Annie Jiang, thank you so much for your insights.
0: Thank you so much for having me.
2: Now moving on to our Shanghai A to Z section. Foreigners who need to obtain a certificate of no criminal record for their period of residence in China generally fall into two categories. Some are applying for a work visa in China, others have either previously studied, worked, or visited family in China and now need this document to include with their visa or permanent residency application to certain countries. Now let's take a brief look at how to get one. Foreigners who have spent at least 180 days in China since their first arrival and who hold either a residence permit or a permanent residence ID can apply for a no criminal record certificate. To apply, you can go to your local public security bureau, where an entry-exit bureau service area will handle your documents. Check their official website for the detailed list of required documents. The no criminal record certificate only covers the time you were in China. In general, the process takes 3 working days. Each certificate issued by the Public Security Bureau includes a validity period, typically 3 months. And please note that the certificate can only be issued for 3 times a year. If you apply for more than 3 times, you have to prove that they are for legitimate uses. And now to our Q&A section. Today's question is from Mike from Australia. How do I dry my clothes when it is so humid? Well, Mike, you're facing the same frustration shared by many people living in southern China. Persistent humidity leaving clothes stubbornly damp and even smelling bad. Here are some ways to deal with it. First, you can turn on the air conditioner to dehumidify the room with a wet cloth or hung. Hang clothes near an air conditioner while it is on can help them dry relatively quickly. And second, use clothes dryer to dry and disinfect. Also, when washing clothes, add some laundry disinfectant to sterilize and remove odors, which are released by bacteria and fungi. Try to stay dry, Mike.
1: If you've got a question for us, you can find us on all of the socials. We'd love to hear from you. All of our content is online as well.
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1: Thanks for watching. We'll see you next time.

Well, I certainly was engaged in a hell of a search during all of the early years of my life, and I finally came home in that 1 hour. Now, the insight, of course, was not the nature of the human mind. That was already there from the kind of organizational study. It was that we could understand by mechanistic means how the mind could operate.

站住！站住！站住！站住！站住！站住！站住！站住！站住！站住！站住！站住！站住！站住！站住！站住！站住！站住！站住！站住！站住！站住！站住！站住！站住！站住！站住！站住！站住！站住！站住！站住！站住！站住！站住！站住！站住！站住！站住！站住！站住！站住！站住！站住！站住！站住！站住！站住！站住！站住！站住！站住！站住！站住！站住！站住！站住！站住！站住！站住！站住！站住！站住！站住！站住！站住！站住！站住！站住！站住！站住！站住！站住！站住！站住！站住！站住！站住！站住！站住！站住！站住！站住！站住！站住！站住！站住！站住！站住！站住！站住！站住！站住！站住！站住！站住！站住！站住！站住！站住！站住！站住！站住！站住！站住！站住！站住！站住！站住！站住！站住！站住！站住！站住！站住！站住！站住！站住！站住！站住！站住！站住！站住！站住！站住！站住！
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